0: Clear skies tonight, dropping down to a low of 58. You might hardly feel that gentle east wind coming in at just 3. Now, coming up on Wednesday, it's all about the sun with a high reaching 87. A pleasant east breeze around 5 will keep things nice. And as Wednesday night rolls in, anticipate mostly clear conditions with a low around 61. That easterly breeze slows to a whisper. Checking our current conditions in Anderson, South Carolina, it's 72 degrees with clear skies overhead. Relative humidity is at 61%. And
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6: Clear skies tonight, dropping down to a low of 58. You might hardly feel that gentle east wind coming in at just 3. Now, coming up on Wednesday, it's all about the sun with a high reaching 87. A pleasant east breeze around 5 will keep things nice. And as Wednesday night rolls in, anticipate mostly clear conditions with a low around 61. That easterly breeze slows to a whisper.
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1: Clear skies tonight, dropping down to a low of 58. You might hardly feel that gentle east wind coming in at just 3. A low of 58. You might hardly feel that gentle east wind coming in

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0: Clear skies tonight, dropping down to a low of 58. You might hardly feel that gentle east wind coming in at just 3. Now, coming up on Wednesday, it's all about the sun with a high reaching 87. A pleasant east breeze around 5 will keep things nice. And as Wednesday night rolls in, anticipate mostly clear conditions with a low around 61. That easterly breeze slows to a whisper. Checking our current conditions in Anderson, South Carolina, it's 72 degrees with clear skies overhead. Relative humidity is at 61%, and visibility is around 10 miles. Winds are completely calm right now, so it's a very still evening outside.
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4: Clear skies tonight, dropping down to a low of 58. You might hardly feel that gentle east wind coming in at just 3. Now, coming up on Wednesday, it's all about the sun with a high reaching 87. A pleasant east breeze around 5 will keep things nice. And as Wednesday night rolls in, anticipate mostly clear conditions with a low around 61. That easterly breeze slows to a whisper.
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1: Clear skies tonight, dropping down to a low of 58. You might hardly feel that gentle east wind coming in at just 3. Tonight, dropping down to a low of 58. You might hardly feel that gentle east

0: Clear skies tonight, dropping down to a low of 58. You might hardly feel that gentle east wind coming in at just 3. Now, coming up on Wednesday, it's all about the sun with a high reaching 87. A pleasant east breeze around 5 will keep things nice. And as Wednesday night rolls in, anticipate mostly clear conditions with a low around 61. That easterly breeze slows to a whisper. In Anderson right now, it's 64.9 degrees Fahrenheit with clear skies. Relative humidity is 77%, and the air is calm with winds completely still. Visibility is about 10 miles.
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2: And here's Heather with the weather.
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6: Clear skies tonight, dropping down to a low of 58. You might hardly feel that gentle east wind coming in at just 3. Now, coming up on Wednesday, it's all about the sun with a high reaching 87. A pleasant east breeze around 5 will keep things nice. And as Wednesday night rolls in, anticipate mostly clear conditions with a low around 61. That easterly breeze slows to a whisper.
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1: Clear skies tonight, dropping down to a low of 58. You might hardly feel that gentle east wind coming in at just 3. Now, coming up on Wednesday, it's all about the sun with a high reaching 87. A pleasant east breeze around 5 will keep things nice. And as Wednesday night rolls in, anticipate mostly clear conditions with a low around 61. That easterly breeze slows to a whisper. In Anderson right now, it's 64.9 degrees Fahrenheit with clear skies. Relative humidity is 77%, and the air is calm with winds completely still. Visibility is about 10 miles.
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0: Clear skies tonight, dropping down to a low of 58. You might hardly feel that gentle east wind coming in at just 3. Now, coming up on Wednesday, it's all about the sun with a high reaching 87. A pleasant east breeze around 5 will keep things nice. And as Wednesday night rolls in, anticipate mostly clear conditions with a low around 61. That easterly breeze slows to a whisper. In Anderson right now, it's 64.9 degrees Fahrenheit with clear skies. Relative humidity is 77%, and the air is calm with winds completely still. Visibility is about 10 miles.
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2: 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Understand?
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5: Clear skies tonight, dropping down to a low of 58. You might hardly feel that gentle east wind coming in at just 3. Now, coming up on Wednesday, it's all about the sun with a high reaching 87. A pleasant east breeze around 5 will keep things nice. And as Wednesday night rolls in, anticipate mostly clear conditions with a low around 61. That easterly breeze slows to a whisper.
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1: Clear skies tonight, dropping down to a low of 58. You might hardly feel that gentle east wind coming in at just 3. Now, coming up on Wednesday, it's all about the sun with a high reaching 87. A pleasant east breeze around 5 will keep things nice. And as Wednesday night rolls in, anticipate mostly clear conditions with a low around 61. That easterly breeze slows to a whisper. In Anderson right now, it's 64.9 degrees Fahrenheit with clear skies. Relative humidity is 77%, and the air is calm with winds completely still. Visibility is about 10 miles.
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0: Clear skies tonight, dropping down to a low of 58. You might hardly feel that gentle east wind coming in at just 3. Now, coming up on Wednesday, it's all about the sun with a high reaching 87. A pleasant east breeze around 5 will keep things nice. And as Wednesday night rolls in, anticipate mostly clear conditions with a low around 61. That easterly breeze slows to a whisper.
1: Checking our current conditions in Anderson, it's 62.1 degrees Fahrenheit with 83% humidity and clear skies overhead. The air is completely still out there with calm winds, and visibility is about...
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3: Clear skies tonight, dropping down to a low of 58. You might hardly feel that gentle east wind coming in at just 3. Now, coming up on Wednesday, it's all about the sun with a high reaching 87. A pleasant east breeze around 5 will keep things nice. And as Wednesday night rolls in, anticipate mostly clear conditions with a low around 61. That easterly breeze slows to a whisper. Checking our current conditions in Anderson, it's 62.1 degrees Fahrenheit with 83% humidity and clear skies overhead. The air is completely still out there with calm winds, and visibility is about 10 miles.
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2: Clear skies tonight, dropping down to a low of 58. You might hardly feel that gentle east wind coming in at just 3. Now, coming up on Wednesday, it's all about the sun with a high reaching 87. A pleasant east breeze around 5 will keep things nice. And as Wednesday night rolls in, anticipate mostly clear conditions with a low around 61. That easterly breeze slows to a whisper. Clear skies tonight, dropping down to a low of 58. You might hardly feel that gentle east wind coming in at just 3. Now, coming up on Wednesday, it's all about the sun with a high reaching 87. A pleasant east breeze around 5 will keep things nice. And as Wednesday night rolls in, anticipate mostly clear conditions with a low around 61. That easterly breeze slows to a whisper. Checking our current conditions with a low around 61. That easterly breeze.

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4: Clear skies tonight, dropping down to a low of 58. You might hardly feel that gentle east wind coming in at just 3. Now, coming up on Wednesday, it's all about the sun with a high reaching 87. A pleasant east breeze around 5 will keep things nice. And as Wednesday night rolls in, anticipate mostly clear conditions with a low around 61. That easterly breeze slows to a whisper.
5: Checking our current conditions in Anderson, it's 62.1 degrees Fahrenheit with 83% humidity and clear skies overhead. The air is completely still out there with calm winds, and visibility is about 10 miles.
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5: Did I ever tell you about that man who changed my life? 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

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The Jackal.

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2: Clear skies tonight, dropping down to a low of 58. You might hardly feel that gentle east wind coming in at just 3. Now, coming up on Wednesday, it's all about the sun with a high reaching 87. A pleasant east breeze around 5 will keep things nice. And as Wednesday night rolls in, anticipate mostly clear conditions with a low around 61. That easterly breeze slows to a whisper. Checking our current conditions in Anderson, it's 62.1 degrees Fahrenheit with 83% humidity and clear skies overhead. The air is completely still out there with calm winds, and visibility is about 10 miles.
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0: Clear skies tonight, dropping down to a low of 58. You might hardly feel that gentle east wind coming in at just 3. Now, coming up on Wednesday, it's all about the sun, with a high reaching 87. A pleasant east breeze around 5 will keep things nice. And as Wednesday night rolls in, anticipate mostly clear conditions with a low around 61. That easterly breeze slows to a whisper.
1: Checking our current conditions in Anderson, it's 59 degrees with relative humidity at 89%. The air is completely still with calm winds, and visibility is about 10 miles under clear skies.
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4: Clear skies tonight, dropping down to a low of 58. You might hardly feel that gentle east wind coming in at just 3. Now, coming up on Wednesday, it's all about the sun with a high reaching 87. A pleasant east breeze around 5 will keep things nice. And as Wednesday night rolls in, anticipate mostly clear conditions with a low around 61. That easterly breeze slows to a whisper.
5: Checking our current conditions in Anderson, it's 59 degrees with relative humidity at 89%. The air is completely still with calm winds, and visibility is about 10 miles under clear sky.
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0: Clear skies tonight, dropping down to a low of 58. You might hardly feel that gentle east wind coming in at just 3. Now, coming up on Wednesday, it's all about the sun with a high reaching 87. A pleasant east breeze around 5 will keep things nice. And as Wednesday night rolls in, anticipate mostly clear conditions with a low around 61. That easterly breeze slows to a whisper.
1: Checking our current conditions in Anderson, it's 59 degrees with relative humidity at 89%. The air is completely still with calm winds, and visibility is about 10 miles under clear skies.
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3: Clear skies tonight, dropping down to a low of 58. You might hardly feel that gentle east wind coming in at just 3. Now, coming up on Wednesday, it's all about the sun with a high reaching 87. A pleasant east breeze around 5 will keep things nice. And as Wednesday night rolls in, anticipate mostly clear conditions with a low around 61. That easterly breeze slows to a whisper.
4: Checking our current conditions in Anderson, it's 59 degrees with relative humidity at 89%. The air is completely still with calm winds, and visibility is about 10 miles under clear skies.
5: That's your forecast. If it's wrong, remember, the weather has a mind of its own.

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2: Clear skies tonight, dropping down to a low of 58. You might hardly feel that gentle east wind coming in at just 3. Now, coming up on Wednesday, it's all about the sun with a high reaching 87. A pleasant east breeze around 5 will keep things nice. And as Wednesday night rolls in, anticipate mostly clear conditions with a low around 61. That easterly breeze slows to a whisper.
3: Checking our current conditions in Anderson, it's 59 degrees with relative humidity at 89%. The air is completely still with calm winds, and visibility is about 10 miles under clear skies.
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4: Clear skies tonight, dropping down to a low of 58. You might hardly feel that gentle east wind coming in at just 3. Now, coming up on Wednesday, it's all about the sun with a high reaching 87. A pleasant east breeze around 5 will keep things nice. And as Wednesday night rolls in, anticipate mostly clear conditions with a low around 61. That easterly breeze slows to a whisper. Checking our current conditions in Anderson, it's 59 degrees with very high humidity at 89%. The air is completely still right now, and visibility is about 10 miles under clear sky.
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1: And here's Heather with the weather.
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3: Clear skies tonight, dropping down to a low of 58. You might hardly feel that gentle east wind coming in at just 3. Now, coming up on Wednesday, it's all about the sun with a high reaching 87. A pleasant east breeze around 5 will keep things nice. And as Wednesday night rolls in, anticipate mostly clear conditions with a low around 61. That easterly breeze slows to a whisper.
4: Checking our current conditions in Anderson, it's 59 degrees with very high humidity at 89%. The air is completely still right now, and visibility is about 10 miles under clear skies.
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5: Clear skies tonight, dropping down to a low of 58. You might hardly feel that gentle east wind coming in at just 3. Now, coming up on Wednesday, it's all about the sun with a high reaching 87. A pleasant east breeze around 5 will keep things nice. And as Wednesday night rolls in, anticipate mostly clear conditions with a low around 61. That easterly breeze slows to a whisper. Checking our current conditions in Anderson, it's 59 degrees with very high humidity at 89%. The air is completely still right now, and visibility is about 10 miles under clear skies.
6: Forecast complete. It is officially tie the floats together and drop the anchor degrees outside. Grab a cold one and turn us up. 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

0: Clear skies tonight, dropping down to a low of 58. You might hardly feel that gentle east wind coming in at just 3. Now, coming up on Wednesday, it's all about the sun with a high reaching 87. A pleasant east breeze around 5 will keep things nice. And as Wednesday night rolls in, anticipate mostly clear conditions with a low around 61. That easterly breeze slows to a whisper.
1: Checking our current conditions in Anderson, it's 59 degrees with very high humidity at 89%. The air is completely still right now, and visibility is about 10 miles under clear sky.
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8: Clear skies tonight, dropping down to a low of 58. You might hardly feel that gentle east wind coming in at just 3. Now, coming up on Wednesday, it's all about the sun with a high reaching 87. A pleasant east breeze around 5 will keep things nice. And as Wednesday night rolls in, anticipate mostly clear conditions with a low around 61. That easterly breeze slows to a whisper.
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1: Clear skies tonight, dropping down to a low of 58. You might hardly feel that gentle east wind coming in at just 3. Now, coming up on Wednesday, it's all about the sun with a high reaching 87. A pleasant east breeze around 5 will keep things nice. And as Wednesday night rolls in, anticipate mostly clear conditions with a low around 61. That easterly breeze slows to a whisper.
2: Right now in Anderson, it's 57.9 degrees Fahrenheit with very humid air at 93%. And winds are coming in from the east-northeast at about 3 miles per hour under clear skies.
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0: clear skies tonight, dropping down to a low of 58. You might hardly feel that gentle east wind coming in at just 3. Now, coming up on Wednesday, it's all about the sun with a high reaching 87. A pleasant east breeze around 5 will keep things nice. And as Wednesday night rolls in, anticipate mostly clear conditions with a low around 61. That easterly breeze slows to a whisper.
1: Right now in Anderson, it's 57.9 degrees Fahrenheit with very humid air at 93%, and winds are coming in from the east-northeast at about 3 miles per hour under clear skies.
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7: Clear skies tonight, dropping down to a low of 58. You might hardly feel that gentle east wind coming in at just 3. Now, coming up on Wednesday, it's all about the sun with a high reaching 87. A pleasant east breeze around 5 will keep things nice. And as Wednesday night rolls in, anticipate mostly clear conditions with a low around 61. That easterly breeze slows to a whisper.
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1: Sunny skies are on the menu today with a high near 87. Tonight, things stay mostly clear as we drop to around 60. Tomorrow, more delightful sunshine in store with a high creeping up to 88. In Anderson right now, it's 57.9 degrees Fahrenheit with very high humidity at 90%. And the air is completely still with calm winds. Skies are clear and visibility is up to 10 miles.
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0: Sunny skies are on the menu today, with a high near 87. Tonight, things stay mostly clear as we drop to around 60. Tomorrow, more delightful sunshine in store, with a high creeping up to 88. In Anderson right now, it's 57.9 degrees Fahrenheit, with very high humidity at 90%. And the air is completely still with calm winds. Skies are clear, and visibility is up to 10 miles.
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5: Sunny skies are on the menu today with a high near 87. Tonight, things stay mostly clear as we drop to around 60. Tomorrow, more delightful sunshine in store with a high creeping up to 88.
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1: Sunny skies are on the menu today, with a high near 87. Tonight, things stay mostly clear as we drop to around 60. Tomorrow, more delightful sunshine in store, with a high creeping up to 88. Checking our current conditions in Anderson, it's 57 degrees with very high moisture in the air at 93% relative humidity. Winds are completely calm and the sky is clear.
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0: Wow. New York, just like I pictured it. 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
1: Hey, brother, hey, come here, Slick. 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
0: Yeah, brother,
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0: What? Huh? I don't know. You mean what, punk? 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
2: Take your mouth.
0: Oh, no. 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
3: A jury of your peers having found you guilty. 10 years.
0: Come on. 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
3: Sunny skies are on the menu today with a high near 87. Tonight, things stay mostly clear as we drop to around 60. Tomorrow, more delightful sunshine in store, with a high creeping up to 88.
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7: Good evening, and I want to thank you for the moratorium on the developments where you are supporting the little guy and taking into consideration the way these developments are coming in and taking over everything. South Carolina is getting 80,000 new residents a year. Anderson County got 2,500 last year, and we are just being inundated with people from all over. But I'm just gonna stick to two points. One is that I live on Rice Park Drive, which is that land that's being considered. The creek runs under, Broadway Creek runs under that land. And my thought is, if they make one mistake, if that thing breaks, the silt, whatever you call it, the extra stuff that's supposed to protect it, there, if you go back in there, I have been back in there, there's only a little bit of water that's coming through there because of all the silt, and really McFalls Park and McFalls, the Friends of Broadway Lake, need to get in there and dredge it, and the county may have to dredge it. But if there's any kind of accident, if there's any extra rain coming down, that's going to close up that creek, and it's going to back up probably to the bridge. So I don't know about you, but I just don't trust anybody that's willing to slap 93 homes on 20 acres. I just don't trust them. And my other concern is I appreciate all that y'all have done for us and for listening and for considering all the facts that both sides have presented. But I think the whole question finally comes down to, can they be trusted? Is it going to cost Anderson County more money for that development to come in? Or is it going to cost them less money for them not to come in? And my other concern is, if we zone this, I don't know if y'all know about the data centers or not, but I have a cousin who works in North Carolina at the data center, and he says that where he works, they're using 500,000 gallons of water a day, and that AI has been given misinformation, and that nobody is correcting that, and these data centers, the zoning would protect our area from the data centers. So I just want to thank you for your time and consideration, and it's a matter of integrity, and I feel like that this Anderson County Commission, Planning Commission, is a bit, has very high morals, and I just want to say thank you.
8: Thank you, ma'am. We have no other person signed up to speak at this time, so I'll at this time ask for discussion amongst the staff with the commissioners. Anyone have any comments? All right. Hearing no.
9: I guess I have a question for Mr. Yeomans. The comments that we heard were more around ordinance issues than zoning. Can you kind of define the difference between zoning and things that are covered under ordinances and what zoning does and doesn't do?
10: Well, currently, like Broadway Precinct does not have any zoning, so they are covered under the Chapter 24, which is land use. Land use doesn't prohibit any specific type of use. It governs the chapter with our land use under commercial. Sometimes projects do have to come before the Planning Commission. Whereas zoning, you are permitted a restricted use that's permitted or not permitted in that zoning district.
8: Okay, anyone else? Okay, call for a motion to approve or deny this zoning plan.
11: I'll make a motion to approve.
8: We have a motion for Mr. Gilreath. Second?
12: Second.
8: Second for Mr. Cawthorn. Any discussion? All those in favor, raise hand. And unanimous. Thank you. All right. Item 6B, land use. Brooklyn Station RV Park, located at Brooklyn Street. Tax map number 126-00-02-010. This is in County Council District 5. Staff?
13: Thank you, Mr. Chairman. This is Brooklyn Station RV Park, as you had mentioned. 731 property owners within 2,000 feet of the proposed development were notified via postcard. And the development is intended for RV park. The applicant is Wesley Ellison. And the location and access is Brooklyn Street, which is a county maintained. Details of this development, this is 71 space park, is modest in scale and will be designated.

that the proposed RV park have a bathhouse. Traffic impact analysis is not required. The applicant will be required to obtain an encroachment permit from Anderson County Roads and Bridges. Here's the layout of the proposed RV park.

0: Here's the aerial view of the proposed property. And here is the land use review, public hearing sign for the public. And this concludes your staff report, Mr. Chairman.
1: Thank you, Mr. Carty. At this time, we'll ask the developer to come and present.
2: Good evening, Mr. Chairman, members of the Planning Commission. My name is Brandon Gaskins. I'm the attorney for the applicant, Brooklyn Street LLC, and I'm joined by its manager, Wesley Ellison. Thank you for your consideration tonight. I was largely going to focus on the basis of the variance request, and one thing that may not have been clear from staff's comments is this RV park is specifically designed to serve and support the development of an adjacent parcel by Duke Energy for an electrical generation plant. So this RV park will be primarily intended to be temporary housing for the construction workers over the life of that construction project, which is likely to last between 18 to 24 months, which explains why we're requesting for a variance from the two-month requirement. Many of those construction workers, their assignment on that job will be more than 2 months, so we're not asking for unlimited duration or something that would allow the RV park to be used for permanent residency, but more of a mid-range period to allow those construction workers to have a residence, temporary residence near the job site, which would reduce traffic. Secondly, we're requesting a variance from the bathhouse requirement. I think that was probably put in some time ago. But what we're seeing now, especially what the applicant can tell you in his business, is that most of these types of workers who travel from job site to job site have self-contained facilities, making the requirement of a bathhouse unnecessary. On top of that, this area is undeveloped and somewhat blighted. It is the, unfortunately, there are some squatters, some unhoused people who have made encampments there. And we do have concerns that if a bathhouse is required to be there, that could increase the likelihood of trespassing. So that explains the nature of the variance request. Happy to answer any questions that y'all may have.
1: Okay, do we have any questions for the developer this time?
3: I do.
1: Mr. Ligon.
3: Just a question about, I don't know much about the RV sites, but I think the ordinance says that you need to maintain staff 24 hours on the site. Is that a part of your plan?
4: Yes, sir.
3: Will there be a permanent building where they will live or reside?
1: Sir, please step up to the microphone.
4: I think the ordinance says that they can use one existing, like, RV to operate out of, but we didn't plan to build a building, no, sir. But we will have staff on there, like a lot of places have, just like an on-site person that stays there, does the maintenance, you know, keeps track of it.
3: Any plans for on-site security?
4: We'll have hopefully we don't have to have any on-site security.
3: It's Holman Park.
4: I'm sorry?
3: The Holman Park area.
4: Yes, sir. We understand, and that's the reason we feel like the development will be a upgrade to the area, because it is a blighted area, and like I say, with Duke Energy going in next door with the recycling area across the way, we feel like when we clean this up and put in our buffers and possibly fences, that with our management on site, we'll be able to manage. Now, if we have to have security, I think at a later time, we would add that, but hopefully we don't have to have it. In other places, we don't have to have it. They do a good job of.
3: What are some of the other sites like this you guys have developed? You mentioned them in the letter, but.
4: I've been in Louisiana.
3: I'm sorry?
4: Louisiana, and we're developing one in
3: Louisiana. What's the name of it?
4: Lafayette Jockey Lot.
3: That's all I have right now.
4: Thank you.
5: I guess each of these sites have water and sewer hookups.
4: Yes, ma'am. And we made the sites way bigger than the requirement. We made them, I think, 40 by 80.

0: so that everybody has plenty of room in there. We actually paved the parking in front so that people, when they transit in and out, they don't have to on gravel lots. They can park in there. Now, the RV spots would be gravel theirself, but since they're going to be there for, you know, 6-8 months or whatever their work shift allows, we thought the bigger spaces have more room in between the campers, ends up with a better product. And I think the ordinance really, I think you could get like 30 feet, but we're, or maybe 24 feet between, but we're up to 40 feet. So we didn't try to densify it too much. We prefer product over density.
1: My main concern is what's going to happen to this when the Ute project's finished and everybody leaves.
0: Well, we hope that by that time we have traction and we realize that it's an amenity for the area. I know Anderson hopes to keep on building, and I think they're, you know, talking to county administrators, there's a real problem of where workers can live. And as other factories or other traveling nurses or whatever, we hope to have a, you know, more people fill in. Now, there's nothing guaranteed that's going to happen. And just to be clear, if the Duke project doesn't happen, we're not going to do this. This is kind of contingent on the Duke project. But ideally, the zoning was we would build the infrastructure. Duke would basically help us have customers for the first couple of years to get it done, and then hopefully it would survive after that as a work, I don't say workforce, but, you know, people that live in the area that need a little bit extended stay, less than a year.
1: Well, that was my concern, you know, the people that maybe are homeless or don't have housing or whatever, they're going to wander into this place and it'll be a good place to spend.
0: No, man. We're going to spend a sizable chunk of change to invest this. Like I said, we're paving the roads, water and sewer, you know, tied onto public utilities. So this is intended to go on longer than the Duke project.
2: Well, if this passes, and the variance that you request, I mean, is there any way we can grant you a suspension of the variance for the 18 to 24 months they're talking about? I don't feel comfortable with an ongoing waiver to that variant, to that ordinance.
3: You could add that as part of a conditional part of approval.
4: Anyone else?
5: How would that work if somebody's there for 18 months and they're only allowed to be there for 12 months? Do they just leave and then come back the next day, Tim, or how does that?
3: Well, that could be one possibility, that they have left the site and then they come back again.
5: But there'd be no point in putting a limitation on it, really?
3: Correct.
5: And my other question is just as far as the waste, how's the waste going to be disposed of? They're self-contained, but they got a place to dump it, right?
0: Each site will have a sewer connection.
5: Yeah, okay.
0: And it connects to Holman Park sewer, and we'll have a dumpster on site for, you know, just regular trash.
5: I was understanding there needed to be a letter from DHEC regarding approval for this, for the RV park.
3: That will come after, if it gets approved, then that'll be part of their submittal for their permit.
5: Well, so that comes later?
3: Correct, because they still have to get a commercial land use permit, and that'll be during that process.
5: Thank you.
4: Let me ask about the sewer disposal. I know you said you want the units to act as self-contained units, but do you intend to have a sewer disposal site there for those units to dump?
0: Each site will have its own sewer tap at the site. They'll have their own water, their own electricity, and their own sewer each site. And we won't allow any spot, I think they call it dependent, I think is a term in the RV business, that if you're independent, you can operate on your own. Those are the types of RVs we'll let in. We're not going to let in a pop-up camper where somebody's going to have their own. And the construction workers, they bring these big fifth wheels in, they set them up, and they're there, you know, for their welding job or for their install job. But like I say, it's going to be all water sewer connections at each individual site. So there won't be a need for a dump station. We didn't put one in because it's not a holding tank scenario. This is every site, just like your house, would be plumbed in. It has water and sewer at every site. And there's rules in, I know that DHEC has rules about, you know, your air gaps and your water protection and all that we'll have to comply with.
4: Anyone else?
2: You said this other place you have is the Lafayette Jockey Lot?
0: Yes, sir. That's in Louisiana. We're building an RV park there with that site, and we're building one in Myrtle Beach. The one in Myrtle Beach is more of a long-term, like, it's more of a park model community.
4: Mr. Gary?
2: So will there be fencing, buffer? Were there any intentions on that? I might have.
0: There'll definitely be buffers. We haven't really discussed fencing yet. My dad owns most of all the adjacent lots around there, on the residential lots around there. So we haven't really discussed fence. I'm assuming we'll do some sort of fencing just for protection, to your point. Like, we don't want transient people through there. We haven't really got to that part of the site plan, but there'll definitely have to be buffers per your ordinance. And most likely will be a fence along the back property line. I'm not sure about the road yet, but along the back property line.
4: You mentioned your dad, but your address is Mount Pleasant.
0: So yes, sir. I live in Charleston now.
4: You live in Charleston, but sir. You have family here, correct?
0: I grew up in Williamson, and so Dad has the property where the Duke is going to sell, and this piece was, my sister and I have this piece that we're going to hopefully put the RV park.
4: Okay, thank you. Anyone else?
3: Mr. Chairman, just to clear up the fence, it will be required to have a fence around this development.
4: Okay. And is that like a barricade fence or a privacy fence? Or?
3: It will probably be maybe a chain link fence up to a certain height, and then that's in conjunction with their buffer yard that's required, which is a 25-foot buffer.
4: But chain link would be not necessarily be opaque, correct?
3: Correct. Yeah, because the buffer would be what is separating
4: okay. The
3: view and stuff.
4: All right, thank you. Any other questions from the board?
2: So, Tim, will it be gated? Is that a requirement?
3: Well, it'll have to be fenced, so it will have a gate because it will be private, and I'm pretty sure they're going to need that to keep for security purposes, because you can't have it open. You'll have all kind of transits coming in there if you don't have it gated.
4: Anyone else? All right, hearing none, thank you.
0: Thank you, sir.
4: Hearing none, we'll entertain a motion to vote approve or deny this project.
3: Mr. Chairman, do you have anybody for public comments?
4: No, we do not. We have no one signed up for that. So, I'm calling for a motion. Okay, our attorney's not here. Let's guide us through this now. Our attorney's not here tonight.
3: Let's go ahead and address the variance first, and then we can move from there.
4: All right. Okay, this vote will be a motion to approve the variance as stated. Approve the variance first, and then the project, and then the plat. Do I hear a motion?
2: I make a motion to deny the variance.
4: Okay, we have a motion to deny the variance from Mr. Cothran. I hear a second to deny.
5: Second.
4: We have a second from Mr. Ligon. Any discussion amongst the board at this time? Hearing none, we'll call for the vote. The motion second is to deny. Those in favor of denial, please raise your hand. And that would be Mr. Junkins, Harvell, Mr. Ligon, Mr. Cothran, and Ms. Jones. Those not in favor of denial would be Mr. Burdett and Mr. Gilreath. So, as of now, the variance fails.
0: Chairman, we would respectfully request that, because the variance has two components to it, that they be addressed individually in case there's one part that's more acceptable.
4: Staff, I'll ask your advice on that since our attorney's not present.
6: Yes, sir, because it's two-part.
4: Two-part?
6: Yes, sir.
4: All right, so we're going to deal with the second part at this time, correct?
6: Yes, sir.
3: That is correct.
5: Which one did we deal with the last time?
4: Which is? Describe for us for the record, please.
3: The first variance is on the 12 months, and the second would be for the bathhouse.
4: Okay, all right. All right, so we have a denial on the first variance. This one is for a variance on the requirement for a bathhouse. Do I hear a motion to approve or deny the variance for the bathhouse?
5: Motion to deny.
4: We have from Mr. Ligon. Do I hear a second?
7: I'm confused. I thought the variance was for, should be, we either vote yes for 12 months or no for 12 months, and then the second would be to eliminate it altogether.
3: Well, you have to also vote on the bathhouse. If you're going to allow the bathhouse, are you going to, which...
7: That is the variance, correct?
3: That's part of the variance. The length of the stay and if a bathhouse.
7: Okay.
3: For both of those, it depends on which way you want to go.
7: So all what right. Did we just vote on?
1: 12 months.
4: We voted to deny 12 months, the 12 months, 12 months. Yeah, okay. The 12 months allowance. All right.
5: The initial motion was the 12 months. I think we need to start over again real quick. So I'm going to move to deny the 12-month extension.
4: Well, we have done that, but you did not specify that's what you were voting
5: that's right.
4: To deny. All
5: right,
4: well, maybe we can let it stand as it is and just let that stand as record as that's what it is, correct?
6: Yes, we can move on to the second one.
4: Yeah, yeah. So it will be noted that that motion was to deny the variance on the time. All right, so now we have a motion to deny the bathhouse, and that was made by Mr. Ligon, seconded by... By Mr. Cawthorn. All right. Any discussion concerning the bathhouse issue? All right. Hearing none, the vote is to deny the second part of the variance, which is for the allowance of no bathhouse as called for in standard ordinance. Pardon?
5: I got it.
4: You got it? Okay. All right. Call for the vote. Those in favor of denial of the bathhouse, please raise your hand. That would be Mr. Junkins, Harvell, Mr. Liggins, Mr. Ligon, Mr. Cawthorn, and Ms. Jones. And those against the denial would be Mr. Burdett and Mr. Gilreath. So, thank you. All right, on to item 7, new business.
3: Mr. Chairman,
6: on
3: the project itself.
4: On the project itself?
6: Yes, sir.
4: All right, okay. This is... All right. Okay, this will be for the project itself. Do I hear a motion to approve or deny the project itself?
1: A motion to deny. My concern is after this project with Duke's over, what's going to happen to that property? It's just, there won't be enough supervision.
4: Okay, we have a motion to deny the project as a whole from Ms. Jones. Do I hear a second?
5: I'll second because it doesn't meet County Code Section 24-151C1.
4: We have a second for Mr. Ligon. Any discussion for this vote? Hearing none, call for the vote on this. This is to deny the project as a whole. Those in favor of denial of the project as a whole, please raise your hand. That would be Mr. Junkins, Harvell, Mr. Ligon, Mr. Cawthorn, Ms. Jones. Those against denial would be Mr. Gilreath and Mr. Burdett. Thank you. Now I believe we'll move on to agenda item 7A.
8: Mr. Chairman.
4: Yes.
8: I need to recuse myself.
4: Okay. All right. We'll call you back. All right. Item 7A, single family subdivision, park at Creekside, located at Oak Hill Drive, tax map number 147-00-04-010 in County Council District 1. Staff.
9: Thank you, Mr. Chair. 383 property owners within 2,000 feet of the proposed development were notified by postcard. The proposed subdivision name is Park at Creekside. It's intended single family development. The applicant is High Shoals Development LLC. Wesley White is the engineer. It's located on Oak Hill Drive in Anderson, County Council District 1. Current land use is residential, single family residential R20. Tax map number you've already mentioned. It is 7.28 acres and the surrounding land use is R20. The current property in question is vacant. The number of lots are 10 lots. There's no variance required. And it does not require a traffic study because it does not meet the threshold. And in your packet, there was some information for Roads and Bridges. The staff is here to ask any additional answer any additional questions that you may have in regards to their assessment. This is the zoning map showing the R20 designation. This is the proposed layout showing the 10 lots with the buffer and the stormwater protections for this particular parcel. It's another view of that. And this is the sign notification for the proposed subdivision. This concludes your staff report, Mr. Chair.
4: Thank you, Mr. Yeoman. At this time, we'll hear from the developer or representative.
10: Thank you. Wesley White with Ridgewater Engineering. We're at 631 McGee Road here in Anderson. Also have members of the developers present if y'all have questions for them. Just for reference for anyone who wasn't here or wasn't on the commission at the time, this project was brought before the commission or this property in January of this year for a rezoning to IZD with 30 lots were proposed. That was denied by the planning commission at that time. It was kind of the preference that we keep the property as is at the R20 zoning. That's what we've done. We've submitted it by right zoning, which is the R20 layout. So it gives us the 10 lots with the road access out onto to Oak Hill. If you wouldn't mind flipping back to the zoning map there, I do want to clarify. if you can, the adjacent property to the east is R20, and to the west across the street is R20. However, to the north of us is RM multifamily. That's a residential multifamily development that's going in there with townhomes. So, and then to the west is actually C2 commercial zoning. That's all the Ingalls property. So, there is kind of a transition here. So we're kind of stuck in that transition zone with the R20. All the utility availability letters have been provided. 911 addressing is all there. There should be no issues with the school district with 10 lots and with roads and bridges and stormwater. Should have no issues meeting those ordinances once we get to that point. Happy to answer any questions if you have.
4: Okay. Any questions for Mr. White? All right, thank you. We may call you back. All right, we have two citizens signed up to speak to this. And the first one is Allen, J. Allen Noel.
11: Thank you, sir. My name's Allen Noel, and I live at 1216 Oak Hill Drive, which is the property that you see on the plat that is adjacent. And this is the second time that I've been allowed to come before this commission to discuss this, and I know this is a very short time, but the primary reason I think the property was rejected on the first reading was traffic was a major concern. Oak Hill Drive is a two-lane highway. It's residential. It holds the the elementary school down below it, which is tremendously congested during school time, and the traffic is horrendous, and therefore it was looked at and rejected for those the first proposal. I don't know what's different about this time because the construction will still involve, you know, the construction vehicles, the same wear and tear on the road. The road cannot be improved because of the walking trail that was constructed on there, which is a good improvement, but it doesn't allow any any side changes to that. So it's we're stuck with the size of the road. It also transverses Highway 81 right onto the east-west connector, which is another thing for congestion that contributes to the congestion of the traffic down through there. And you know, being in that area and living there, we see cars backed up all the way in the school time in the morning. We have livestock adjacent to that, and I'm still unaware of how we got to a residential. Our property that abuts to that was zoned as a residential when it used to be agricultural, and has been that way for decades, that we raised livestock right there in that. So it's now proposed as a residential 20, and we only found out about it the first time that we appeared here, because we were under the impression we were still agricultural. So I do have a concern about the, you know, environmental impact on our animals. And
9: time.
4: That's time, sir.
11: Okay. Thank you for being here.
4: Thank you. Thank you very much. I will ask staff, can you address the situation that he just mentioned concerning the possible difference in the classifications from agricultural to R20?
9: This area was zoned in 1999.
4: So it's been in effect since 1999?
9: Since 1999, that's correct.
4: Okay, all right. I just wanted to clarify that. Thank you very much. All right, next is Christine Shanahan.
12: My name is Christine Shanahan, and I'm at 3008 Cobbs Way. As a resident of Anderson, I am sadly disappointed in how much development has gone on in the last 3 years. Our schools are over capacity, our roads are torn up, and it's not a walkable or bikeable town. Yes, the East-West Parkway is now being built, but to get from Cobbs Way to the East-West Parkway is not walkable, nor is it bikeable. The houses being built are by construction companies around that area, have a 1.2 Better Business Rating. I looked up this company. They don't have a rating. The traffic to get to the high school takes 20 minutes. I don't go into that area between 2:30 and 4 because it's backed up on Oak Hill. To add more houses, especially on Oak Hill Road, where the road is barely big enough for two cars, is unacceptable. There's nowhere to widen that road. It's literally a ditch. If you, I'm not sure if you drive that area, but for me to get to the grocery store and back to my house is terrifying. Sometimes we go a different way. My understanding is also that any new building has to be at least 1 acre lot. Putting more houses in this area only increases the traffic, crowd our schools, zap our resources. We are paving over our paradise. Our hospitals and doctor's offices are full. Water and electricity is being strained by the addition of all of these new homes that aren't even being occupied yet. Again, I'm asking you to decline this proposal. If building continues in Anderson, I'd like to see that the builders pay for the roads, not only the ones that they put in, but also the ones that they destroy. Crestview is terrible to drive down, and those houses aren't even all built or occupied yet, along with Midway. That area is so crowded now. They have done this, having the builders pay for the roads in other areas of our state. I believe down in Beaufort, but I don't know the exact town, but I could find that out if you need that. But again, I thank you for your time, and I appreciate your you declining this proposal. Thank you.
4: Thank you, ma'am. That's all we had signed up to speak to this this project. Do I hear any discussion or questions from the board?
1: There was nothing in our packet saying what fire station covers this area. I always think it's important to know how they feel about new construction. I didn't call the fire marshal, but I usually do that. So we don't know, you know, what their opinion is on it.
9: There was a letter from an email from the fire marshal.
1: It said he was worried, you know, it was a form letter. It said,
9: regardless of that, he said as long as the roads could maintain the equipment, then that would be suffice for them, because the public safety ordinance requires them to provide service for any development anywhere in Anderson County. So as long as they meet the road requirement, according to him, then that would suffice as far as what their concerns are.
1: Well, they have to have staff at the station to make the call, and these are volunteers in most of the county.
9: Understand that as well. And to also comment, it was denied the first time because it was 30 lots, and which was not conducive for that area. This is R20. This is close to the city limits. This is where you want that type of development, close to the city, where you're not doing sprawl over the county. This is only 10 lots. R20 means a minimum lot size of 20,000 square feet, which meets that requirement. Some of the lots are a little bit bigger than that. So the 10 lot meets that requirement. It is a low impact as far as development is concerned. And with it being that close to the city limits, you know, you want that development within that area instead of further out in on 81 or further out beyond the city limits. So as far as the proposed is concerned, it would meet those requirements as far as the developments.
13: Thank you, Mr. Owen. Anything from anyone else?
2: This data that we got from the school district, am I reading this right? This says that Midway, of course, I can't read what T.L. Haney is. It's red, so I'm assuming that's way over capacity. It obscures the actual number, but it says that Midway is at 58% target capacity. Is that how everybody reads that? Just for the elementary school?
12: Yeah.
2: And, of course, the middle school is 61%. How that is, but I guess Robert Anderson, it's red. Yeah. Got it.
13: You're okay with that?
2: Yeah.
13: Okay. All right. Anyone else?
7: I would just say that, you know, I live in that area and it is heavily populated. I just have a hard time denying any land that is zoned R20. He's met the requirements. It's been brought before January 1. It's been repeated over and over that it was denied, and they've made concessions. They're bringing in 10 homes. And I think the whole school argument, my issue with the school arguments, we're making an assumption that the people that are moving in and buying these homes, that they aren't concerned that their kids don't have a place to go to school and it's too crowded. So I think we leave it to the buyers. I think the landowner has done everything he can to make this go, and I would make a motion that we approve.
13: Okay, we have a motion for Mr. Junkins to approve. Do I hear a second? We have a second for Mr. Burdett. Any discussion amongst the board at this time? Hearing none, call for the vote. The motion is to approve this project. Those in favor of approval, please raise your hand. That would mean Mr. Burdett, Mr. Junkins, Harvell, Mr. Ligon, Mr. Cawthorn, and Ms. Jones, unanimous.
1: I didn't vote for it.
13: Oh, you did not? I'm sorry. I thought I saw your hand.
1: No.
13: Okay.
1: Sorry.
13: Are you voting against or are you abstaining?
1: Against.
13: You're voting against. Okay. Let the record show, not unanimous. Ms. Jones voted against, and Mr. Gilreath was recused from it. We can have Mr. Gilreath come back in now if we can get him. There he is. All right, thank you. All right, next, item 7B, single family subdivision, Aston Farm Estates, located on Flat Rock Road, tax map number 184-00-11-002. This is in County Council District 3, and staff.
3: Thank you, Mr. Chairman. 109 property owners within 2,000 feet were notified via postcard. And again, this is Aston Farm Estates. The development is a single family. The applicant is Joshua Baker. The engineering and survey is Gray. Location access is off Flat Rock Road, which is a state-maintained road. And again, you mentioned this is in Council District 3. Surrounding land use is residential. The area is unzoned, and the tax map's there for your reference. Number of acres is 61.75, and number of lots are 68. No variance is requested, and traffic impact analysis does not require a traffic impact study. Here's the proposed layout of the subdivision. This is the aerial showing the location. Here's the proposed subdivision sign for the public. And this concludes your staff report.
13: Thank you, Mr. Cartee. At this time, we'll ask the developer or representative to come and speak.
14: Good afternoon, Planning Commission. I'm Josh Baker with Gray Engineering here on behalf of the developer. He's also in present if you have any questions for him. We're proposing a 68-lot residential subdivision on approximately 61.75 acres located off Flat Rock Road. Each lot will have a minimum of 25,000 square foot and be served by individual septic systems. There's lots of open space in this development around the creeks down at the bottom of the site, so we're staying off the creeks and providing a riparian buffer as per the Anderson County Ordinance. Public water will be provided by the Star Iowa Water District, which has indicated sufficient capacity and available to serve the proposed development. Access to the development will be from Flat Rock Road, which is a SCDOT owned and maintained roadway. We've coordinated with SCDOT for preliminary review on the proposed entrance location, and they do not indicate any immediate concerns. The entrance design and all associated technical requirements will be reviewed in detail by SCDOT as a part of the encroachment permitting process. Stormwater management will be reviewed by both Anderson County and SCDES for compliance with applicable local, state, and federal regulations. We're proposing two detention ponds on the project, and we'll coordinate with both agencies throughout the stormwater review and permitting process. Appreciate your consideration and can answer any questions.
13: Okay, do we have any questions of the developer at this time?
5: Can you repeat the part about the SCDOT approval?
14: Yes, sir. We'll have to. So this is the SCDOT road that we are tying onto. As a part of it being SCDOT road, they review all encroachment permits onto their road. So we'll have to go through a strict process of submittals and resubmittals to them to make sure it meets all their requirements.
13: Anyone else? Mr. Gilreath?
15: The adjacent properties, some subdivisions, are those, what size lots are those that surround that?
14: I'm not sure. I think they're around the same, but I'm not sure.
13: Any indication from the aerial on that, decipher that? Like farmland.
14: It's hard to tell. There's a couple addresses
3: be,
14: north.
3: It could be anywhere from 25,000 square feet to over an acre in that area.
13: All right. We're just looking at what's there now. All right. Anyone else? Question?
1: This green on the plat, that's a creek or?
14: Yes, ma'am. It's delineated wetlands.
1: I'm concerned about, I know we've approved projects like this before, but I'm in thinking about this, all these septic tanks that are draining toward each other. This is 68, and the average lot size is 0.85. So how much longer can we keep pouring this septic drainage into these small areas. I mean, I've just got a concern about it.
14: SCDES will review all septic permitting when it comes time to for the lots to be permitted. They have a...
1: I understand all about the permits and everything, but I'm just speaking in practical terms. We all know how water drains off, and if it can, and depends on how much rock is under the property and all sort of natural features. But I think we just need to start taking a look at how many we are actually... I mean, these are draining toward each other. I mean...
4: Anyone else?
5: This wooded, it's a wooded lot right now, and you're going to clear cut?
14: It's not masqueraded. It's septic, so with septic, you don't flip the dirt from one side to another. You really ride with the contours so that you're not cutting down all these trees.
4: What is the plan for the trees, though? I mean,
14: Really with septic, the plan for the trees is you go in and cut a road, and you cut enough to build a house, and then everything beyond that is usually left undisturbed.
4: Okay. I understand that's not what we're used to hearing. It's not what we're used to seeing, rather.
3: Mr. Chairman, they will have to meet the new ordinance that the county had passed for minimum disturbance, so, and that includes trees as well. So they'll have to look at each individual tree out there, and there will not be any mass grading. It's not allowed anymore.
4: Okay.
5: Do they don't have to submit that plan before we review it, though?
3: They do not. It's after the that.
4: Okay. Anyone else? All right. Thank you, sir. All right. We have three people signed up to speak to this, and the first is Patricia Carley.

0: My name is Patricia Carley. I live at 35 Carley's Cove in Iva. We've lived there for approximately 20 years. We own 5 acres that are within the 2,000 feet of this proposed subdivision. My concern primarily is within the last year, they have cleared a lot of land, trees, in that on Flat Rock Road. And we have livestock. And during all of this land clearing, we have had our livestock totally wiped out at one point because of predators coming from the areas that are being cleared. My other concern is that the road, Flat Rock Road, it's a very narrow road that's traveled very heavily by 18-wheelers. At very high rates of speed that exceed the speed limit. It is in very poor condition. It does need repair. There are currently spec houses being built on property that are unoccupied just up the road from this location where this proposed subdivision is. I'm concerned about the noise that this subdivision would create. Right now, it is a very quiet, peaceful area. All of that area is farmland. There is no other subdivisions down there. It's all single family homes on acreage and farms. My other concern is, what is this going to do to the property taxes for the people in the area? I know I've heard people say, well, it's going to increase your property, the value of your property, but that's going to also increase my property taxes. And I want to know what that's going to do. The issue with how many houses that they're proposing to put on this property is just astounding. I'm dumbfounded that they'd want to put this many houses on this amount of property. The other issue is the schools. What is this going to do to the schools in that area, in District 3, both the high schools, the middle school, and the elementary schools? What is it going to do to them? Is it going to overcrowd them? But my main concern, again, is the location.
1: Time. Thank you, ma'am. Next is William Carley.
2: Bill Carley, 35 Carley Scove. Probably going to reiterate some of the things my wife said. I want to say we appreciate you listening to our voices, but it's all farmland out there. There are no subdivisions out there. I don't understand why the suggestion would even be that there be subdivisions out there, because it's not. It's all wooded area. It's hunting land. There are hunting clubs that rent or lease the property across the street where the deforestation just took place out there, where they harvested all the pine trees. That's why we had the critters coming over onto our property. But again, the roads are narrow out there. We have 18-wheelers. The roads are in need of repair. We've got brand new homes that have just been built out there, single family units, not in a subdivision. Only one of them out of 6 of them have even been sold to somebody living in them. So it's just a concern. And again, the schools. And once we start with one subdivision out there, who's to say more aren't going to want to be coming out there? It looks like it's all agriculture there. We can hear cows from our house mooing out in the pastures that are right out there near where they want to do the subdivision. So to me, it would be all agriculture. I just am concerned that why they would want to bring a subdivision out here into the country and ruin the country life. We came out there to get away from subdivisions, to get away from suburban life. So that's my concern. It's just all that's going to go on there. And I'm surprised that they would even put 68 on 61 acres. Wow. That's That's cramming nobody. We've got 5 acres, our neighbor's got 8, another neighbor's got 11 acres. It's all big acreage out there, large acre, larger than a few thousand feet per home out there. We heard that it were going to be single family units. We thought, okay, maybe a few of them out there, but 68 of them on 61 acres? That's foolishness in my opinion. Thank you. Appreciate you.
1: Thank you, sir. Next is Teresa Perkins.

0: My name is Teresa Perkins. I live at 118 Fairbrook Trail, and I have a question. Let's be respectful.
1: Ma'am, please address me. We'll address them.
0: My concern is if this subdivision is going to be in any way restricted, because I agree with the other chairperson about the septic tanks. They'll have water in the subdivision. All the surrounding property is on, they're all on wells. And I'm worried about all of the leach from 65 septic tanks into, because it's getting right down into the bottoms right there. And the light pollution, I'm sure there's going to be all kinds of security lights at night, and the traffic, and the fact that the infrastructure in that part of the county is so lacking. I have a fire department, has two fire engines, and it is a volunteer fire department. There's one convenience center close to this subdivision. All of the roads within 15 or 20 miles are all two-lane roads, unless you get into Iva, and then of course 81 is four lanes from Iva from Iva to Anderson. There's no substation for like a sheriff's department. It'll probably take an hour at least to get a deputy that far down into the county. And the light pollution, the noise pollution, the big heavy trucks on Flat Rock Road. I mean, it'd be amazing to be able to get a cement truck and a school bus to pass each other on that road. It's they grow cows and hay. There's no big draw there. And I'm afraid that if this gets approved, then the next one will get approved, and it's gonna be going backwards as far as the roads, the water, all the infrastructure that we don't have there. We can't support this subdivision, much less any others. Thank you.
1: Thank you, ma'am. That concludes citizens' comments. Any discussion amongst the board, questions for the developer, etc.?
2: Sunny skies are on the menu today with a high near 87. Tonight, things stay mostly clear as we drop to around 60. Tomorrow, more delightful sunshine in store with a high creeping up to 88.
3: Forecast finished. Good luck to your hair. Stay close to a ceiling fan and let us handle the soundtrack to this sweat fest. More music next.

0: resolution of funding from General Assembly of directed spending. Looks like pretty good news for the county. Why are these funds so important to the county and to the towns that populate the county?
1: Well, that is money the state has. They've decided to give some of that money out. Anderson County has always been the first county with their hand out to take any
0: taxpayers' money.
1: Taxpayers' money. And our legislators were very kind and worked very hard with us to find out exactly what we wanted so that they could direct this money to where it would do the most good. And so Senator Cash, Senator Gamble, Blake Sanders, even our friends up in Oconee County have helped us. All of these people have jumped in, and we had specific needs, not frivolous needs, like putting that emergency generator at the Civic Center. That Civic Center is the emergency rescue plan for really Anderson, Oconee, and Pickens, and as we found out, for counties to the south of us. With this generator, we can go from helping 12 people maximum who require electricity and those services in an emergency to up to 500. That's a great leap.
0: That's people who might need oxygen or something.
1: Anything that they have to have electricity, and with this generator, we'll be able to do that. Plus, it will also serve with us in snowstorms, hurricanes, and everything else. It just makes that Civic Center even more valuable and more of a wonderful thing that we have in the county.
0: Or if there's a nuclear plant emergency, which we never had.
1: In which we are the relocation spot if that happens in Oconee.
0: How long has the county been working on trying to get this generator in place?
1: 5 years.
0: And I think I talked to Josh Hawkins, and he said y'all tried every method of grants and everything else to try to get it funded another way.
1: From FEMA to this to that to this, and thankfully our legislators, our local Anderson County and Oconee legislators and our good friends in Abbeville County worked to help us out on that, and we are very grateful.
0: One of the other projects that's going to be pretty visible is the replacement of the bridge and the total renovation of the walking track at Chris Taylor Park at the Civic Center. How bad did that track got?
1: It has gotten really bad. It's been showing its age. And we're going to be doing the whole walking track system in the whole property. But this is going to give us a big jump on the part that's used more than any other part. It's going to replace that bridge, and it's going to enhance recreation capabilities of that area. We're already doing some work on the trails out there in spots. But this will really give us a big jump on that to make the Civic Center area even more usable and popular than it is now.
0: And that track had become almost dangerous in spots, right?
1: Yes, and we have been working on that and removing trees because a lot of those trees were tearing up the walking track.
0: And the new one will be ADA accessible.
1: Absolutely.
0: As well?
1: Absolutely. Well, everything we do is ADA accessible.
0: There was also some directed funding for matching funds for road work. Is that right?
1: That is very significant because in the past we've had to take money out of the general fund to match money for C funds. Now that works very well, but it also is a big expense to the taxpayers. So thanks to our legislative delegation, Cash, Gamble, and the others, they have given us $1 million that can be used to take care of that match so that money won't come out of the general fund. So it would be a great blessing for Anderson County taxpayers.
0: I've seen the list of roads and all. How do you keep up with like traffic counts and stuff on roads as fast as the county's growing? Do they have somebody out doing traffic counts, or is it just on
1: We do traffic counts a lot in a lot of different areas, especially where areas of development. We're going to put a subdivision that requires a traffic study. All of those things come into play. But we try to keep up with the status of the roads in Anderson County as best we can, because we commissioned that large study to tell us the exact shape of the roads. But that's about 2 years old now, and a lot of those roads have gotten worse than they were then.
0: And the population and traffic in Anderson County has increased as well.
1: It is going to continue to increase.
0: So there's a lot of thought still being going into the word, trying to come up with funding for that road stuff.
1: Absolutely.
0: One of the other groups that benefited greatly was fire departments across the county. They got funding for various equipment, including the long-needed tanker truck at Double Springs and the breathing apparatus devices for Williamston. These were some of the critical needs. How would they have gotten that stuff if they didn't have this funding?
1: I don't know if they would, because most of those fire departments, and God bless them, primarily volunteer. They do a lot of fundraising, but this really goes a long way towards helping those individual fire departments, so they will make great use of that money. And I don't know what would have happened if that money wasn't available. This is going to cure a whole lot of ills.
0: Yeah, Double Springs would have taken a lot of bank sales to raise $700,000 for a tanker truck
1: all day long.
0: And I think I mentioned that some of the other fire departments were willing to give up some of their funds to help Double Springs. They've been in such a desperate need for that tanker truck. How are fire departments set up in the county? I was just thinking about that. How are the fire departments set up and funded in Anderson County?
1: There's South Carolina Fire Commission. I mean, Anderson County Fire Commission, they have a chief, and that chief works with most of the fire departments in the county. The exceptions are the city of Anderson, which has their own, town of Honeypath has its own, Belton has its own, and Williamston has its own. The rest belong to that fire commission, and there's tax millage you can see on your tax bill that goes to support those activities. And primarily, what most of that money goes for is for equipment. Like turnout gear for a fireman, that stuff is astronomical now for one fire person, and all fire equipment costs $1 zillion. And so they distribute those funds best they can. The Anderson County Fire Commission, they allocate those funds and decide where they go. It's completely separate from the county, and it's they have their own millage and their own governing body.
0: And they're highly dependent on volunteers still.
1: Absolutely. Anderson County is highly reliant on volunteers. And to be a volunteer firefighter these days is extremely hard because there's a huge amount of training that is required. And a lot of these people have jobs other than being volunteer firefighters, and they also have families. So it's a huge commitment to be a volunteer firefighter, and we cannot thank them enough for what they do to allow us to be safe.
0: Well, talking to some of the chiefs, the number of volunteers is continuing to shrink. We're probably headed toward a breaking point where we're going to have to figure out how to fund the fire departments without.
1: At some point in time, it's going to come to that.
0: You mentioned the legislative delegation and one member of the Oconee delegation. They were down there fighting with other people for these funds, right? And some of the funds that were requested we didn't get, right? And the county didn't get. How do y'all work with the delegation to help them have the ammunition they need to fight for what Anderson County needs?
1: Well, I will give Steve Newton a great deal of credit, who works here in Anderson County. He's a government affairs person and grants person. But when we submit a request, it is in detail. It will tell you exactly what it's going to be used for. It's exactly how much it's going to cost. And then when that is over, we can document every penny that we have spent. And we spend the money rapidly. And so what we found, and which has always been true, if you get grant money or directed spending money or earmarks, if you do exactly what you say you're going to do with that money, and you do it with speed, and you have accurate records, people want to give you more money because you're not a problem child. What did y'all do with that grant money? Where is it? Are y'all ever going to turn in these reports? Are y'all ever going to spend this money? But Anderson County doesn't have that problem because we get right on it, get it done, keep accurate records. But when we put in the request, it's explained in detail. It's not like we would like a walking track. It's detailed.
0: What, somebody asked me this, and I'm going to pass along to you. What are some of the other responsibilities that the legislative delegation has to Anderson County?
1: Well, they appoint the members of the Anderson County Transportation Committee. They appoint the members of the election board. They do that. They appoint who's going to be on the Anderson County Fire Commission. They select who's going to be the Veterans Affairs Officer. All of those things. I mean, we have home rule, but a lot of that home rule still has a lot of influence from the legislative delegation. But thank goodness we get along well with our legislative delegation. We make an effort to. We try to be of service to them because they certainly return the favor to us.
0: And that funding part, not just directed spending, but in the general budget down there, is part of what they're supposed to do to make sure Anderson County gets its share.
1: That Anderson County gets its share.
0: Let's talk about construction updates. What's the latest on the Anderson County's new detention centers that's still on track to be up and running? Let's talk about construction updates. What's the latest on the Anderson County's new detention

0: front of the Civic Center, working everywhere out there. So it's all hands on deck, and that work is going on right now.
1: Is that promoter ready to announce any concerts that are coming? Or?
0: Not at this point in time, but they certainly have signed the agreement to help us fund it.
1: The person who ran the Civic Center for years retired. Have y'all found a replacement yet?
0: Well, we're working with people right now on that, but it may not be the same situation that we had.
1: One of the other things that's happened since last time we met was a report from the Corps of Engineers about the lake levels at Hartwell having to be reduced because of potential, well, not just potential, they said cracks in the dike at Clemson. How will that affect tourism in Anderson County and Green Pond and all this?
0: I don't know if it will have, we don't know what the impact is going to be right now, because right now the lake is actually lower than what they're going to level it off at. But in terms of access to Lake Hartwell, some of our ramps might be hard to access. But always remember, at Green Pond, our primary convention sport fishing access, when we built that, we ran that dock way out in the water. So you have to be almost dry before you can't put in a Green Pond.
1: And that was some of the deepest water on the lake too, right?
0: Absolutely, some of the deepest water on the lake.
1: So you don't just think it'll have any impact on fishing tournaments and things like that?
0: No, I don't think it will.
1: Moving into fall, is this generally a good time for economic development?
0: Yeah, there's a lot of economic development activity out there. A lot of companies looking around. A lot of foreign companies looking around. Everywhere from Hungarian companies to German companies, which we've landed a few of those recently. But a lot of international investments running around now. They pay really good. Benefit packages are good. And a lot of them are in that sweet spot from 50 to 250, a really sweet spot to put in. So, yes, there's a lot of activity.
1: And does it benefit Anderson County? I mean, this is probably an obvious question, but they realize Anderson County already has, what, 19 countries represented here or something?
0: Well, they know that Anderson County will treat foreign companies with respect and dignity, and we take care of them just like we do everybody else. So we have a great international reputation.
1: And council, I think, has approved on second reading that a large company coming to Belton at like 215 jobs.
0: 215.
1: What's the latest?
0: What's so sweet about that is Belton Industries is the building they're going in, but Belton Industries closed, and they had been there forever and a day. And almost automatically, we were able to come in with another brand new company that pays great wages and has great benefits. So It was a sad thing, but it was a brief sad thing. So we're going to fill that hole right back up. And Engineered Wood Products, which the groundbreaking was about 3 weeks ago. So that's two new industries for Belton. We have more looking right now. So what we've always wanted is to spread economic development around the county. That's becoming a reality more so every day.
1: We don't have time to do a super deep dive into it, but when these companies contact you, is looking at tax packages a big part of what they look at when they're coming here?
0: Absolutely, because these companies want to maximize their investment. That's what they do. And they have to do that. So they want to come where they can be the most profitable. And that's why they look. And so that's why you have competition from county against county, from state against state. I mean, it's a competition. It's gunslinging in the pure sense of the word. And if you look at about how much taxes they pay into the county, that is wonderful. But it's always been, up until now, the county's position that we want people to have jobs, good paying jobs, so they can pay taxes, they can buy a car, they can buy a house, they can have a family, and they can live in Anderson. So that has always been the motivation, because when this started, we had 18% unemployment. So now we don't have that. Probably bubbles around between 4 and 3.5, which everybody needs a job, but if you want a job in Anderson County, you can go get a job. You can go get a job today. Probably go get two.
1: I know this is kind of painting in broad strokes, but most of the time the incentives are the difference between 6% and 4%, right?
0: Yes.
1: It's 2% discount, right?
0: Yeah.
1: And I know with giant companies, that's a lot of money, but with small companies, that's... Have y'all done a study on the economic roll out based on the number of employees and how much they spend and all that?
0: We have numbers on how that reverberates through the economy. Yes.
1: Any other new announcements close?
0: Yeah, we got some coming.
1: Like September soon, you know?
0: Septemberish. Yeah.
1: Okay. Farmers market looked like they had another good year. The tomatoes are starting to disappear.
0: Unfortunately.
1: What are the stats looking like for the farmers market?
0: I think every year it gets bigger. Every year we have more vendors.

0: years, so we couldn't be any more happy about how that's doing. We may be in a situation where maybe even outgrowing it, because, you know, we're setting up a lot of tents and a lot of stuff. And if you noticed across the street, they're now going to begin work on that condominium project right across the street, which the city and county did a deal probably 6 or 7 years ago. It looks like it's going to take shape right across from the farmer's market. Right. So that'll be nice for them to
1: fall out. That's the old Chemtex property.
0: Yeah, for them to fall out the door, walk across the street, and there's the farmer's market.
1: And the county, I think, has inquired many times to the owner of the old depot building, and they're not ready to sell, right? Yeah. That'd be an obvious...
0: Gentleman is not interested in selling. I've tried many times.
1: Any chance if we ever move downtown? Is there enough room downtown for it now?
0: There's always room downtown. You can put it in downtown Greenwood. You put it in downtown Charleston. I believe you can put it in downtown Anderson.
1: Paws have slammed again this summer. It seems like that it's a never-ending number of dogs and cats needing help. Any updates you have on Paws, how things are going?
0: It's slammed all the time. And, I mean, we do spay and neuter all the time. Anderson Humane Society does spay and neuter all the time. It just seems like we just never, ever get ahead. Never get ahead. But they're doing a wonderful job at Paws. And those are just great people doing hard work.
1: There's a lot of people that I see posting several people that work at the library that are out there volunteering all the time, walking dogs, doing stuff.
0: We have a lot of volunteers, a lot of people who foster animals.
1: And Anderson County Museum is continuing to promote the county's 200th birthday with updates and events and exhibits and programs free to the public. And the new book's coming out in September. What do you know about the new book?
0: I think it's going to be great. I think it's going to be a really good updated history of Anderson, so I'm excited about it.
1: It's been a while since anything's been done.
0: It's been a long time since anything's been done.
1: And this was done by a number of various different people putting together pieces of it.
0: Absolutely. Even our own Steve Newton penned 3 chapters in the book.
1: Well, in October, Anderson County has the Bicentennial Parade set for downtown.
0: Yes, and please, if you have any idea, please come and be in that parade. We want it to be good, and we need more floats. So we think it's going to be spectacular. You need to be part of it.
1: And most of the towns have been working on floats, right?
0: Most of the towns, and we've got school districts, and we've got other people, but we want more.
1: It's been a while since people prioritize floats and parades. It seems like they have... You know,
0: trucks and cars. Well, we'll take trucks and cars. If you're going to put your garbage truck in it, we'll be happy to have you do that.
1: You know, can they ride their horse?
0: Yes, they can ride their horse and do whatever they want.
1: Well, finally, as always, it's 82 days until Anderson County Christmas tree will be lit up on the square so people can enjoy it for Thanksgiving week through the beginning of the year. Have you talked to anybody about new decorations or lights?
0: We're in the early stages on that, but I like colored lights, and you know that. But we need to remember this. Next week is we have the Hot Air Affair.
1: Right.
0: Out at the Bloom Launch Field, which starts on Thursday, Friday, Saturday. Sunday we have Celebrate Anderson, and Monday. So all of that is going to be out there. If you want to go ride in a balloon, the opportunity's there. If you just want to come listen to the free music on Sunday night when we have our concert, we have 3 different bands there. And we're going to have the first laser light show in Anderson.
1: Drone show.
0: Yeah. And it's going to be incredible. Plus, we're also going to do the fireworks. So
2: sunny skies are on the menu today with a high near 87. Tonight, things stay mostly clear as we drop to around 60. Tomorrow, more delightful sunshine in store with a high creeping up to 88. In Anderson, it's 71 degrees with clear skies, and the relative humidity is 65%. Winds are blowing from the east at 6 miles per hour, and visibility is about 10 miles.
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20: Sunny skies are on the menu today with a high near 87. Tonight, things stay mostly clear as we drop to around 60. Tomorrow, more delightful sunshine in store with a high creeping up to 88.
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2: Sunny skies are on the menu today, with a high near 87. Tonight, things stay mostly clear as we drop to around 60. Tomorrow, more delightful sunshine in store, with a high creeping up to 88.
3: In Anderson, it's 71 degrees with clear skies, and the relative humidity is 65%. Winds are blowing from the east at 6 miles per hour, and visibility is about 10 miles.
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0: Sunny skies are on the menu today, with a high near 87. Tonight, things stay mostly clear as we drop to around 60. Tomorrow, more delightful sunshine in store, with a high creeping up to 88.
1: In Anderson, it's 71 degrees with clear skies, and the relative humidity is 65%. Winds are blowing from the east at 6 miles per hour, and visibility is about 10 miles.
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5: Sunny skies are on the menu today, with a high near 87. Tonight, things stay mostly clear as we drop to around 60. Tomorrow, more delightful sunshine in store, with a high creeping up to 88.
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2: Sunny skies are on the menu today with a high near 87. Tonight, things stay mostly clear as we drop to around 60. Tomorrow, more delightful sunshine in store with a high creeping up to 88.
3: Checking our current conditions in Anderson, we're at 75.9 degrees Fahrenheit with clear skies overhead. Relative humidity is 55%, and winds are variable at about 3 miles per hour. So it's a light breeze out there.
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0: Sunny skies are on the menu today, with a high near 87. Tonight, things stay mostly clear as we drop to around 60. Tomorrow, more delightful sunshine in store, with a high creeping up to 88.
1: Checking our current conditions in Anderson, we're at 75.9 degrees Fahrenheit with clear skies overhead. Relative humidity is 55%, and winds are variable at about 3 miles per hour. So it's a light breeze out there.
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6: I was born and raised down in Alabama on a farm way back up in the woods. Boy, I was so ragged, folks used to call me Patches. Papa used to tease me about it, but deep down inside, Dad was hurting because he'd done the best he could.

Daddy had been sick for a long time, flat on his back. Every evening after we'd finish our chores and eat our dinner, we'd all go into Papa's room to cheer him up a bit. And this particular day, Dad was in good spirits, sitting on the side of the bed telling Mama how good she looked. When all of a sudden, Papa had a pain in his chest. I was too young to understand, talking about a heart attack here. Mama rushed us all out of the room into the hallway. About 10 minutes later, she came out with tears in her eyes. She called out to me, "Patches, Patches, get in here, boy. Your daddy wants to see you." I went running into Papa's room. There Papa lay. Daddy had tears in his eyes. I knew something was wrong. Daddy was a poor man, but all of my life, he'd been a proud man. I knelt down on one knee beside the bed. Papa put his hand on my shoulder. He said, "Patches, Patches, boy, the hammer wife done beat your old papa down to the ground, and I ain't got nobody to turn to take care of Mama the younger. So what I want you to do, to promise me, son, is that you're gonna do your best to help your mama as much as you can." I said, "Papa, I'm gonna do my best." But little did I know then, like I know now, that trying to climb life's mountain, searching for a top where there ain't no top, sometimes you find yourself frustrated, lazy. But every time I feel like I can't live

Give yourself a pat on the back, you found it. The all-new Midday Beach Party. I'm Pat Quinn. I thank you for joining us. Tell a friend and like us on Facebook.

0: skies are on the menu today, with a high near 87. Tonight, things stay mostly clear as we drop to around 60. Tomorrow, more delightful sunshine in store, with a high creeping up to 88.
1: In Anderson, it's 79 degrees right now with clear skies overhead. Relative humidity is at 56%, and we've got a light breeze with variable winds around 5 miles per hour.
2: And that's the summer forecast. 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

It's the very first song that Mike Taylor wrote for the Holiday Band when he first joined back in Burlington. It's a song about his wife, Donna.

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1: It's official. 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
2: So, they are very embracing of brand new music, like what Rick and I write, original music. And Rick is well aware of what it is that Shaggers like, and we see it all the time. They come to our shows, they dance, so we kind of know the feel and the vibe. And I think that's one reason why our music is so endearing to them, is because, you know, we write it for them. I mean, music is it's not why you do it, but people are important in any business that you're in. And so in the music business, the people who come to your shows, they're your audience and they're your clients, so to speak. And, you know, we're trying to appeal to them. And we're blessed that our people really like a lot of stuff. They like to line dance, and we even have people that come to our shows that like to do ballroom dancing and different types of things.
0: 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Surfside Stories with Wayne Troutman and the artists to bring it to life.

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2: Sunny skies are on the menu today with a high near 87. Tonight, things stay mostly clear as we drop to around 60. Tomorrow, more delightful sunshine in store with a high creeping up to 88.
3: In Anderson, it's 79 degrees right now with clear skies overhead. Relative humidity is at 56%. And we've got a light breeze with variable winds around 5 miles per hour.
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6: 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The

The inspiration to launch Spirit Records came about in the late 70s, at a time when we felt like music was shifting and changing like it always does. The mid-60s to the early 70s, to me, was a real sweet spot of crossover popular soul music, or pop soul, as we call it. We had the iconic production houses of Atlantic Records in New York, and their stable of artists like Aretha Franklin and Ray Charles and the Drifters. We had Stax Records in Memphis cranking out hits by Otis Redding, Eddie Floyd, Sam and Dave, William Bell and others. We had the New Orleans-based pop sounds of artists like Lee Dorsey, Huey Smith and the Clowns, and Benny Spellman. And then there was the King of the Hill, Detroit's Motown, with their iconic stable of artists. We felt like by the mid-70s, this era of popular soul music that really had united the country had pretty much begun to wane. Disco had begun to take over and pretty much took the classic era of pop soul with it, or at least reduced it to the margins.

0: Sunny skies are shining bright this afternoon as we reach a high near 87. Tonight, expect mostly clear conditions, with a low around 60. Looking ahead to tomorrow, more sunshine awaits us with a high near 88.
1: In Anderson, it's 79 degrees right now with clear skies overhead. Relative humidity is at 56%, and we've got a light breeze with variable winds around 5 miles per hour.
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9: Sunny skies are shining bright this afternoon as we reach a high near 87. Tonight, expect mostly clear conditions with a low around 60. Looking ahead to tomorrow, more sunshine awaits us with a high near 88.
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2: Sunny skies are shining bright this afternoon as we reach a high near 87. Tonight, expect mostly clear conditions, with a low around 60. Looking ahead to tomorrow, more sunshine awaits us with a high near 88.
3: In Anderson right now, it's 81 degrees with mostly cloudy skies. Humidity is at 50%, and the air is completely still out there with calm winds, while visibility is about 10 miles.
4: And that's your look at the sky. Perfect weather to go head down to the water and watch people yell at each other trying to back a boat trailer down the ramp. Let's get back to the music.

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1: 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Turn it up and let the Motor City move you.

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0: Sunny skies are shining bright this afternoon as we reach a high near 87. Tonight, expect mostly clear conditions with a low around 60. Looking ahead to tomorrow, more sunshine awaits us with a high near 88.
1: Checking our current conditions in Anderson, we're sitting at 84 degrees with 41% relative humidity. Winds are variable at around 5 miles per hour, and the sky is clear out there with great...
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6: Sunny skies are shining bright this afternoon as we reach a high near 87. Tonight, expect mostly clear conditions with a low around 60. Looking ahead to tomorrow, more sunshine awaits us with a high near 88.
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2: Sunny skies are shining bright this afternoon as we reach a high near 87. Tonight, expect mostly clear conditions with a low around 60. Looking ahead to tomorrow, more sunshine awaits us with a high near 88.
3: Checking our current conditions in Anderson, we're sitting at 84 degrees with 41% relative humidity. Winds are variable at around 5 miles per hour, and the sky is clear out there with great visibility.
4: Weather update complete. Enjoy the sunshine, but remember, there's a very fine line between a golden tan and

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6: Sunny skies are shining bright this afternoon as we reach a high near 87. Tonight, expect mostly clear conditions with a low around 60. Looking ahead to tomorrow, more sunshine awaits us with a high near 88.
7: Checking our current conditions in Anderson, we're sitting at 84 degrees with 41% relative humidity. Winds are variable at around 5 miles per hour, and the sky is clear out there with great visibility.
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4: Sunny skies are shining bright this afternoon as we reach a high near 87. Tonight, expect mostly clear conditions with a low around 60. Looking ahead to tomorrow, more sunshine awaits us with a high near 88.
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2: Sunny skies are shining bright this afternoon as we reach a high near 87. Tonight, expect mostly clear conditions with a low around 60. Looking ahead to tomorrow, more sunshine awaits us with a high near 88.
3: Checking our current conditions in Anderson, it's 84 degrees with partly cloudy skies. Humidity is at 42%, and we've got a light breeze from the east at 5 miles per hour.
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0: Sunny skies are shining bright this afternoon as we reach a high near 87. Tonight, expect mostly clear conditions with a low around 60. Looking ahead to tomorrow, more sunshine awaits us with a high near 88.
1: In Anderson right now, it's 82.9 degrees Fahrenheit with about 42% relative humidity. Winds are coming from the east at 6 miles per hour, and skies are clear with...
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11: Sunny skies are shining bright this afternoon as we reach a high near 87. Tonight, expect mostly clear conditions, with a low around 60. Looking ahead to tomorrow, more sunshine awaits us, with a high near 88.
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2: Sunny skies are shining bright this afternoon as we reach a high near 87. Tonight, expect mostly clear conditions, with a low around 60. Looking ahead to tomorrow, more sunshine awaits us with a high near 88.
3: In Anderson right now, it's 82.9 degrees Fahrenheit with about 42% relative humidity. Winds are coming from the east at 6 miles per hour, and skies are clear with visibility around 10 miles. That's your weather update. 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

0: Sunny skies are shining bright this afternoon as we reach a high near 87. Tonight, expect mostly clear conditions with a low around 60. Looking ahead to tomorrow, more sunshine awaits us with a high near 88.
1: Anderson, it's 84.9 degrees Fahrenheit with clear skies, and the relative humidity is at 41%. Winds are variable at around 5 miles per hour, and visibility is about 10 miles.
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3: Sunny skies are shining bright this afternoon as we reach a high near 87. Tonight, expect mostly clear conditions with a low around 60. Looking ahead to tomorrow, more sunshine awaits us with a high near 88.
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2: Sunny skies are shining bright this afternoon as we reach a high near 87. Tonight, expect mostly clear conditions with a low around 60. Looking ahead to tomorrow, more sunshine awaits us with a high near 88.
3: In Anderson, it's 84.9 degrees Fahrenheit with clear skies, and the relative humidity is at 41%. Winds are variable at around 5 miles per hour, and visibility is about 10 miles.
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0: sunny skies are shining bright this afternoon as we reach a high near 87. Tonight, expect mostly clear conditions with a low around 60. Looking ahead to tomorrow, more sunshine awaits us with a high near 88.
1: In Anderson, it's 84.9 degrees Fahrenheit with clear skies, and the relative humidity is at 41%. Winds are variable at around 5 miles per hour, and visibility is about 10 miles.
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1: 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Every Wednesday, WALH turns back the clock to the sound that moved America. From the Temptations and the Supremes to Marvin Gaye, Stevie Wonder, the Four Tops, and more. 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
4: Sunny skies are shining bright this afternoon as we reach a high near 87. Tonight, expect mostly clear conditions with a low around 60. Looking ahead to tomorrow, more sunshine awaits us with a high near 88.
5: And that's your look at the sky. 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
2: Sunny skies this afternoon, and we're hitting a high near 87. Tonight, clear and nice as we drop to 60. Tomorrow brings more sunshine with highs nudging up to 88. Checking our current conditions in Anderson, it's 82.9 degrees Fahrenheit with clear skies. Humidity is at 42%, and there's a light breeze out of the southeast at 6 miles per hour, with visibility around 10 miles.
3: And that's your look at the sky. 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
3: Sunny skies this afternoon and we're hitting a high near 87. Tonight, clear and nice as we drop to 60. Tomorrow brings more sunshine with highs nudging up to 88. Checking our current conditions in Anderson, it's 82.9 degrees Fahrenheit with clear skies. Humidity is at 42%, and there's a light breeze out of the southeast at 6 miles per hour, with visibility around 10 miles.
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11: Sunny skies this afternoon, and we're hitting a high near 87. Tonight, clear and nice as we drop to 60. Tomorrow brings more sunshine with highs nudging up to 88.
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3: Sunny skies this afternoon, and we're hitting a high near 87. Tonight, clear and nice as we drop to 60. Tomorrow brings more sunshine with highs nudging up to 88.
4: Checking the latest weather for Anderson, South Carolina. It's 80 degrees outside with about 46% relative humidity. Winds are coming from the east-southeast at around 5 miles per hour. And visibility is up near 10 miles. The sky is clear.
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Right about now, ladies and gentlemen, we'd like to continue with our show by introducing to you a young man that's only 12 years old. And he is considered as being a genius of our time. Ladies and gentlemen, let you and I make him feel happy with a nice ovation as we meet and greet little Stevie Wonder. How about that?

0: Sunny skies this afternoon, and we're hitting a high near 87. Tonight, clear and nice as we drop to 60. Tomorrow brings more sunshine with highs nudging up to 88. Taking our current conditions for Anderson, South Carolina, it's 73.9 degrees Fahrenheit with about 61% relative humidity. Winds are coming in from the east at around 5 miles per hour.
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